though this season of her life had been cold, lonely, and tough, though she slipped back into a darkness she had hoped by now to have overcome, she had learned a beautiful lesson as she kissed her girls goodbye and thanked them for getting her out the house. That maybe...

her cloud, but for the first time in a long time, she believed that one day she would again feel the sun. She must be patient. She must have faith in the seeds that are planted beneath the snow. She must hold on, and she must let go. She'll be all right.

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1: in Amman, 99.7 in Aqaba, 90.9 in the north, 96.1 in the Dead Sea and the Jordan Valley, and worldwide, jrtv.gov.co
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0: Elphaba. 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I hope you're happy. 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I hope you're happy how you hurt your cause forever. 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
1: 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I hope you're happy too. I hope you're proud how you would grovel in submission to

Sylvie, listen to me. Just say you're sorry. You can still be with the wizard once you've worked.

If you step on my lawn, that I'm fearsome and I'm wretched.

8 AM at Radio Jordan. Good morning, I'm Ghada Shoqdi. Royal Court Chief Yusuf Aysaw attends a free health day at the Al-Fayha Charitable Society. Medical sources in Gaza say Israeli occupation forces have killed at least 9 Palestinians and wounded 18 others in attacks across the enclave. The Palestinian Red Crescent Society says that 6 Palestinians have been injured after the Israeli army fired tear gas during a raid on a refugee camp south of Tobas in the occupied West Bank. Iran's deputy foreign minister says the Strait of Hormuz remains closed and Tehran is in no hurry to reopen it. And finally, unstable weather conditions are expected today across the kingdom, bringing a tangible drop in temperatures with a chance of scattered showers in the north and central parts of the country.

Next Sunday. Good morning, Jordan and the world. Well, it is the Sunday Breakfast Show with yours, Hada. Today is the 30th of August. If you're driving, take it easy on the roads. If you're stuck in traffic, be patient and enjoy the music. So we are broadcasting live to the finest listeners in the world. Sending out good vibes, positive energy and great music to every home, office and car listening in today. So thank you for choosing us to kick off your day. Let's make it an unforgettable one. It's the beginning of the week, so I wish you all a very nice week ahead. So unstable weather conditions are expected today across the kingdom, bringing a tangible drop in temperatures with a chance of scattered showers in the north and central parts of the country. Highs in Amman will register 28 degrees, dropping to 19 at night, while in Aqaba highs will reach 37 degrees and a low of 24 during nighttime. You can always get in touch with us. 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

Jordan, good morning world and rise and shine. Hello, good morning to our friend Shadi Rawashda all the way in Qatar, wishing you a beautiful week ahead. So you're tuned in to Radio Jordan 96.3 FM. And it is the Sunday breakfast show from now until 11 a.m.

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My friends, the Civil Defense Department yesterday urged Jordanians to avoid discarding cigarette butts, warning that they could cause fires, particularly in dry areas. So the department called for disposing of cigarette butts and avoiding throwing them along roadsides or near dry vegetation, especially during the hot and dry season, to help prevent fires and protect lives and

Okay, that was Nisina. So my friends, an agreement was signed yesterday for Jordan to host the Arab Men's Volleyball Championship from October 4th until 14th. So Her Royal Highness Princess Aya bint Faisal, President of the Jordan Volleyball Federation, attended the signing of the agreement. So Jordan's hosting of the championship reflects the confidence of the Arab Volleyball Federation in the Jordan Volleyball Federation and its ability to organize and host Arab-level competitions, supported by its organizational experience and capabilities in managing major sporting events.

Well, my friend Sanad's e-government application has qualified for the final stage of the Digital at UNGA Awards 2026, organized by the International Telecommunication Union, ITU, securing a spot among the top 15 shortlisted projects in the digital government category. So the international competition drew approximately 1,500 entries from 146 countries, and it was held alongside the United Nations General Assembly, UNGA. The awards highlight outstanding digital solutions that leverage technology to serve communities, improve public services, and drive digital transformation. It's our party, we can do what we want. It's our party, we can say what we want. So this milestone, my friends, marks a new achievement for Jordan's digital transformation journey, reflecting the ongoing efforts of the ministry's teams and partners to elevate government e-services and enhance the kingdom's presence on the international stage. So the final winners will be announced during the Digital at UNGA 2026 award ceremony on September 21st at the UN headquarters in New York, following the jury's final evaluation. It's our party, we can do what we want. It's our party, we can say what we want.

0: So we can't stop, we won't stop. That was Miley Cyrus. So may this day bring peace to your mind, warmth to your home, strength to your heart, and blessings to your life.
1: Suavemente, bésame, que quiero sentir tus labios besándome otra vez.
0: Rise and shine, everyone. Good morning. The show runs until the hour of 11 with yours.

Well, my friends, Jarish, some 48 kilometers north of Amman, welcomed 100,362 visitors between January and July 2026, comprising 38,106 Jordanians and 62,256 foreign tourists. And this is according to preliminary official statistics from the Ministry of Tourism and Antiquities. So during the same period in 2025, the ancient city recorded 117,701 visitors, including 44,817 Jordanians and 72,884 foreign tourists. So comparing the figures between 2026 and 2025 shows a 14.7% decline in overall visitor numbers. So recognized as one of the largest and best preserved local Roman cities, Jarish contains 35 archaeological sites. So Jarish is home to the Jarish Festival for Culture and Arts, established in 1981, where the annual event continues its long-standing tradition of housing diverse local, regional, and international cultural performances across ancient theaters, drawing guests globally.

online. That was Tarkan. So my friends, there are currently no indications of heavy rainfall associated with the atmospheric instability expected to affect the kingdom today, this morning. Rainfall is expected to be concentrated in Ajloun, Irbid, Ramtha, the Northern Valley, parts of the Middle Valley, Assalt and Western Amman. The unstable weather conditions will be accompanied by westerly winds, which will pick up at times and may generate dust storms in eastern parts of the kingdom. So the JMD warned of reduced horizontal visibility due to dust, particularly in Badi areas, as well as fog over high mountain elevations and slippery roads during rainfall. So the atmospheric instability would be short-lived, with weather conditions gradually stabilizing by Sunday afternoon and becoming fully stable on Monday. So today, temperatures will drop further, with partly cloudy and moderate conditions expected across most areas, while the Jordan Valley, the Red Sea and Aqaba will remain relatively hot. Light morning showers may affect northern regions and parts of the central western areas, occasionally accompanied by thunder in the north. Yes, temperatures are expected to rise slightly tomorrow, bringing moderate summer conditions to most areas, with northwesterly moderate to brisk winds.

my friend's royal court chief Yusuf Esau yesterday attended a free health day organized by the Your Smile is Our Goal initiative at the Al Fayha Charitable Society under the slogan Together We Give, Together We Make a Difference. So the event offers specialized medical services and consultations to needy families and those who have difficulty accessing health care. So holding the Free Health Day underlines the royal attention to community and volunteer initiatives in serving citizens and supporting the most vulnerable families and individuals. So the medical services included dentistry, family medicine, gynecology, mirror surgery, neurology and pediatrics, and hearing and speech tests. Well, the health day also featured laboratory tests, blood draws, analysis, x-rays and eye exams, as well as providing eyeglasses and medical supplies, giving access to comprehensive healthcare services for patients in one location.

All for One and One for All. I just love Blackmore's Night. Well, my friends, the National Cybersecurity Center yesterday went off fraudulent text messages sent to mobile phones impersonating the Greater Amman Municipality and claiming that recipients have outstanding violations requiring payment. So the center urged the public not to click on any links before verifying that they belong to the municipality's official website. So it said the links are fraudulent and are being used to impersonate the Greater Amman Municipality and defraud citizens.

scorpions and the sales of Saturn. All right, my friends, so gold prices in the local market declined by two JDs yesterday. The selling price of 1 gram of 21 carat gold, the most sought after by citizens in the local market, reached 90 JD at Zulu shops, while the buying price stood at 86 JD. So the selling prices per gram for 24 carat and 18 carat were 103 JD and 80 JD respectively. So my friends, I'll be back after the news at exactly 9 for the second part of the Sunday Breakfast Show with yours, Ada. Stay tuned.

Good morning, I'm Ghada Shakti, with the 9 a.m. news summary from Radio Jordan in Amman. Royal Court Chief Youssef Issawi attended yesterday a free health day organized by the Your Smile is Our Goal initiative at the Al Fayha Charitable Society. So the event offers specialized medical services and consultations to needy families and those who have difficulty accessing healthcare. Issawi said holding the free health day underlines the royal attention to community and volunteer initiatives in serving citizens and supporting the most vulnerable families and individuals. In the Gaza Strip, medical sources said Israeli occupation forces continued operations in several areas, killing 9 Palestinians and wounding 18 others. The sources added that Israeli tanks also fired towards the Tufah and Zaytun neighborhoods east of Gaza City. Meanwhile, officials at Gaza's Al-Aqsa Hospital said yesterday that cancer medicines had completely run out across the besieged enclave after an Israeli strike damaged the facility's water tanks, laboratory equipment, and storage areas in Deir el-Balah. In the West Bank, 6 Palestinians suffered suffocation evening after inhaling toxic tear gas fired by Israeli forces during a raid on Al-Fara refugee camp in Tobas province. The Palestinian Red Crescent Society said its crews treated 6 people who suffered suffocation after inhaling the toxic gas fired by Israeli forces during the raid. Over to Lebanon, where the country's national news agency reported that an Israeli drone has attacked the town of Nabatiya al-Fawqa in southern Lebanon. The report came after Israel carried out 2 bombings on the outskirts of the town of Ait al-Jabal, also in southern Lebanon. Iranian Deputy Foreign Minister Kazem Gharibabadi says the Strait of Hormuz remains closed and Tehran is in no hurry to reopen it. The Islamic Revolutionary Guard of Iran also said that it maintains firm control over the strait, accusing U.S. leaders of spreading false statements regarding the passage to sway energy prices. And finally, unstable weather conditions are expected today across the kingdom, bringing a tangible drop in temperatures with a chance of scattered showers in the north and central parts of the country. Highs in Amman will register 28 degrees, dropping to 19 at night, while in Aqaba, highs will reach 37 degrees and a low of 24 during nighttime. And that's the end of the news that came away from Radio Jordan in Amman at 2.5 minutes past the hour. Thank you for listening.

So good morning, everyone. Good morning, beautiful people. Start your day the right way with Radio Jordan 96.3 FM. It's 6 minutes past nine, the time here at Radio Jordan, which means it is the second part of the show. I'm your host, Ghada, bringing you positive thoughts, great music, and everything you need to have the best day possible. So how is your morning starting? Let me

0: Lacey and Oh Yeah. Well, everything happens for a reason, my friends. Sometimes it hurts, sometimes it's hard, but in the end, it's all for the best. Remember, we have special prizes and giveaways after the hour of 10. I'll ask you a question. If your answer is correct, your name will enter the raffle. And we'll announce the name of the lucky winner at around 10:30. So stay tuned.
1: 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Radio Jordan.

Well, how many things in your day, my friends, do you do because you feel you should? Well, honestly, the word should be eliminated from our vocabulary. Things we should do take us away from the things that matter, the things we must do to live our best and happiest life. Add to that the word owe. You don't owe certain things to others. When we stop doing things because we feel we should and start defining the boundaries around what will add value to our lives, we can get on with living our lives. So the biggest thing we need to stop doing is explaining our decisions to others in hopes of their support. We should be confident enough that someone else's opinion doesn't matter. In fact, we all judge even when we try our hardest not to. That occurs because we watch people from opinions and make assumptions based entirely on their observations. So it's no surprise that we assume other people are judging us. Knowing judgment is happening all around us, we must explain ourselves to make sure people see us as we want to be seen constantly.

Mushi, good morning, rise and shine. Another good morning going out to Saddam al-Mashab and all the students out there in Zaytuna University. So my friends, fine is not always really fine. So never explain. Your friends do not need it, and your enemies will not believe you anyway. So how often have you pretended to feel fine and try to convince someone of this fact, even though it is clear you don't feel fine at all? We've all along done it, right? Instead of faking fine, try being real without apologizing or explaining. Give yourself the freedom to just be human. Everyone has imperfections. Why bother to hide it? So explaining takes your power and gives it to the other person. The best decisions come when we listen to our feelings and gut instinct. But those sources aren't usually well received in an explanation. So we make up an explanation, the other person

0: can relate to. Unfortunately, many of us need to explain even though we know we shouldn't. So an explainer is waiting for someone else's approval, and there is a lot of wasted energy in the waiting. During this waiting period, doubt creeps in, depression begins to expand, and unhappiness takes root. So waiting is wasted time. When we explain, we move away from our greatest source of wisdom, our inner guide. We stop honoring ourselves and start placing more importance on the other person. So yes, it's hard to overcome the tendency to explain, but it can be done with focus and attention. Awareness is the key. So to help you become more aware, I'll be giving you some things you don't owe anyone an explanation for. Stay tuned.
1: Feel like a drop in the ocean that don't nobody notice. Maybe it's all just in your head. Feel like you're trapped in your own skin, and now your body's frozen. Broken down, you've got nothing.

It's okay not to be okay. Sahani, good morning. Welcome to the show. So here are some things you don't owe anyone. Justification for your values and your priorities. A yes when you want to say no. An explanation for your relationships, whether lovers or friends. Assistance with their happiness journey at the cost of your own. A debate around your political views, especially when the other person's mind is made up. An apology when you're not sorry and you would make the same decision again. A rationalization about why investing in yourself is important. The meaning of what you believe in. A change in your appearance to please them. Friendship, especially when they do not share your values. A negative mindset so that you can commiserate with them. The access granted to information about your life that makes you uncomfortable. Gossip material or unkind comments about other people just to fit in. Your time for their projects or for things that matter to them, unless they matter to you too. The commitment to try something new just because you were asked.

Here's another thing that you don't owe anyone: a safe place for constant complaining and dwelling in their poor choices. An answer other than the truth to prevent them from being uncomfortable. But I'm the queen, I hold the string. False or undeserved compliments to make them feel better. Anything that doesn't make you feel good and goes against your gut instinct.

So just remember this when you are unsure if you owe someone. What other people think of me is none of my business. And then remember this. You alone are enough. You have nothing to prove. So the next time you are tempted to justify something, remember that you can't control what other people think. You can only control what you think and how you feel. So if you are confident with your decisions, then an explanation isn't really necessary.

Welcome to the show, my friends. If you just joined us, it's the second part of the Sunday Breakfast Show with yours, Raga. Kairoki once again on my show for today from their very successful new album. It's trending everywhere, by the way.

0: Samira, good morning to you. Welcome to the show.
1: I'm really glad that you're tuned in. Well, my friends, Charles Dickens once said, I have been bent and broken, but I hope into a better shape. This is an inspiration quote you can read again and again to keep you on track for better days. You are resilient. You are strong.

Coldplay and Fix You. Good morning to the beautiful sisters Inas and Ala. Another good morning, Sabah al Khair, going out to our friend Janti. I'm really glad that you've enjoyed the songs by Kairoki today. They say bad days turn to manageable days, to nothing can break my days. So changing your focus can really make all the difference. Things will get better from here. Yes, I'm still standing. This is Sir Elton John.

So my friends, we all have our problems, bad times and bad days, but there is so much more in life than problems. So irrespective of your problems, make time to love, to smile and to pray. So sometimes the best thing we can do is stand up, take a look around us at the nature of life and decide to be happy. Make a mindful decision to embrace joy today. Bushi, there you go, your song is by the superstar Amidia. Well, personally speaking, I didn't like his new album.

RDF songs that I really want to hear. The Oldies by the Superstar. So my friends, choose to be kind no matter what life throws at you. It helps to heal many hurts. Yes, sometimes you just have to create your own sunshine.

Tommy, thank you so much. Arwa, rise and shine. And the leads all the way from India, good morning, bonjour. So Tahani is saying a gift is the language of silent hearts. It speaks on behalf of the longing for a meeting and the ache of distance between loved ones. So when we give a gift, we're not simply offering something beautiful. We are sending our feelings wrapped in the fragrance of love to express what words cannot say. Yes, gifts are a message of love and peace.

Well, sometimes my friends enjoying a funny moment, maybe just the release you or your friend needs to be able to let go and begin living again with hope for the future. Laughter can even be a first step toward overcoming crippling fear. So there are a lot of funny things to be happy about out there. For some, healing may begin with a gentle chuckle building up out of nowhere. All right, you pick it, we play it.

Good morning to Asinat. Welcome to the show. Thank you so much for being with us. And Rudain Al-Abed, good morning, rise and shine. So my friends, be happy, smile even in your darkest days and worst times, even though you're broken up inside. If you can't seem to do that, call your best friends and tell them to pick up ice cream on the way over. You feel happy when you eat ice cream? Sometimes yes, sometimes no. Personally speaking, of course. So when we laugh, we forget for that moment just how awful life can be, and remember how wonderful it can be instead. I love this one.

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0: Okay, Huda, thank you so much for the nice words. Good morning, bonjour to you. And thank you so much for Ala and
1: light up your face with gladness.
0: Inas, thank you. Allah yasaidkom ya Rab. Thanks also to Rima, welcome to the show. Okay, the game begins after the news headlines at exactly 10, so make sure you stay tuned, my friends. For the time being, this is Salim.

Planet Radio Jordan. Good morning, I'm Rada Shoghdi. Royal Court Chief Youssef Essaoui attends a free health day at the Al-Fayha Charitable Society. Medical sources in Gaza say Israeli occupation forces have killed at least 9 Palestinians.

Palestinians and wounded 18 others in attacks across the enclave. The Palestinian Red Crescent Society says that six Palestinians have been injured after the Israeli army fired tear gas during a raid on a refugee camp south of Tobas in the occupied West Bank. Iran's deputy foreign minister says the Strait of Hormuz remains closed and Tehran is in no hurry to reopen it. And finally, unstable weather conditions are expected today across the kingdom, bringing a tangible drop in temperatures with a chance of scattered showers in the north and central parts of the country.

Sia and Chandelier. Welcome back, everyone. It's the third and last part of the Sunday Breakfast Show with yours, Ghada. Today is the 30th of August. So happy birthday to all of those celebrating their birthdays today. Saluting all the lovely Virgos. All right, so let the game begin. Here's the deal. I ask a question. If your answer is correct, your name will enter the raffle and we'll mention the name of the lucky winner at around 10:30. Khaled Zubaydi, good morning to you. Thank you so much for being with us. Another good morning, bonjour, going out to Nabil. Welcome to the show. So here's the question. What English word has three consecutive double letters? What English word has three consecutive double letters? Send them the correct answers to 0780435111. Please write your names. The prize for today is a 50 JD coupon from

I love this Italian song, Come Vorrei. This version is done by Gianna Lagnana. Okay, so what English word has three consecutive double letters? Samira, you got it right. Bravo. So the prize is 50 JD coupon from Dream Home. It's your chance to win with Radio Jordan. We pick the name of one lucky winner at around 10:30. So again, what English word has three consecutive double letters? Send in the correct answers to 0780435111. Please write your names.

just love it when he says hadusak wassa. Okay, so Manal, that went for you. Happy birthday. And Alma, yep, correct answer. Your name entered the raffle. Inas, another correct answer. So what English word has three consecutive double letters? Send in the correct answers to 07804351111. Don't forget to write your names.

All right, so سمعت كراكت أنسر تهاني ردين عهد ريم محمد الحنيتي بانا كراكت أنسرز good luck with raffle. So the question once again, what English word has three consecutive double letters? Send them the correct answers to 0780435111. Please write your names. The prize for today is a 50 JD coupon

All right, Manal, your answer is correct. Bushra Al-Kayali, correct answer. Faris Al-Mushakbi, your name into the rapper. And Hikmat Al-Khawaldi. Who's going to win with us today? 50-day coupon from Dream Home. The question again. What English word has three consecutive double letters? Our WhatsApp number is 078-0435-111. Please write your names.

of you, you're in Enter the Raffles. Well, good morning to Rula Khamis. Yep, correct answer. So what English word has three consecutive double letters? Send in the correct answers to 078-0435-111. Please write your names. 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

right, Rula, correct answer. Mohammed Jaraush, correct answer. So what English word has three consecutive double letters? 0780435111, please write your names.

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All right, so what English word has three consecutive double letters? 0780435111. Please write your names. It's your chance to win with Radio Jordan a 50 JD coupon from Dream Home. So, Bayan, good morning to you. Yes, correct answer.

So congratulations to our winner for this morning, Asinat Zakaria Mansour Aka. You won 50 JD coupon from Dream Home. So the question was, what English word has three consecutive double letters? The answer is, yes, bookkeeper. That's right. So, alf alf mabrook to Asinat Zakaria Mansour Aka. You won 50 JD coupon from Dream Home. You can collect the prizes next week, okay? If you won this week, you're going to get the prizes next week. This is the deal. Hard luck for the others, my friends. You can, of course, come back tomorrow between 8 and 11 for the Monday breakfast show. By the way, I'm not going to be here tomorrow. Sosan will be for the show. But prizes after 10.

So, Bushra Al-Kayal is saying such a lovely prize. Congratulations to the winner. So please come back tomorrow for more prizes from Radio Jordan 96.3 FM. It's the last 20 minutes of the Sunday Breakfast Show. It's Ghada here, and I hope you are enjoying the music we're playing for you. Good times, good music on Radio Jordan, the station you grew up with.

Well, my friends, there is a big difference between explaining why something went wrong and using that explanation as an excuse to stay the same. Everyone has obstacles, everyone has bad days, everyone makes mistakes, but eventually you have to decide whether you are going to keep explaining your circumstances or start changing them. So instead of making excuses, make improvements.

if you're not where you want to be, identify what needs to change. If you made a mistake, learn from it. If you lack a skill, learn it. If your habits are holding you back, replace them. If something isn't working, adjust your approach. You don't need to become perfect overnight. You simply need to become better than you were yesterday.

I guess my time is up for now. I would like to thank all of you for tuning in. I'll be back on Tuesday, inshallah, if all goes well. Tomorrow I won't be here. Do forgive me for that. And my friends, you know what? Some chapters aren't meant to last forever. Sometimes their purpose is to teach you, challenge you, and push you towards something better. So please give yourself permission to outgrow what no longer brings you peace. So much love from the capital, Amman. That is out. Ciao, everyone. See you on Tuesday.

I stopped chasing peace when I found honesty. And damn, they don't live in the same house.

Good morning, I'm Ada Shakdi with 11 AM news summary from Radio Jordan in Amman. Royal Court Chief Youssef Essawi attended yesterday a free health day organized by the Your Smile is Our Goal initiative at the Al Fayha Charitable Society. The event offers specialized medical services and consultations to needy families and those who have difficulty accessing health care. Essawi said holding the free health day underlines the royal attention to community and volunteer initiatives in serving citizens and supporting the most vulnerable families and individuals. In the Gaza Strip, medical sources said Israeli occupation forces continued operations in several areas, killing 9 Palestinians and wounding 18 others. The sources added that Israeli tanks also fired towards the Tufah and Zaytun neighborhoods east of Gaza City. Meanwhile,

0: Officials at Gaza's Al-Aqsa Hospital said yesterday that cancer medicines had completely run out across the besieged enclave after an Israeli strike damaged the facility's water tanks, laboratory equipment and storage areas in Deir al-Balah. In the West Bank, six Palestinians suffered suffocation evening after inhaling toxic tear gas fired by Israeli forces during a raid on Al-Far'a refugee camp in Tobas province. The Palestinian Red Crescent Society said its crews treated six people who suffered suffocation after inhaling the toxic gas fired by Israeli forces during the raid. Over to Lebanon, where Lebanese President Joseph Aoun said that only the Lebanese state has the legitimate right to hold weapons to protect the country's territory. He reiterated his commitment to placing all weapons under state control and extending the authority of the Lebanese army across Lebanon in line with UN Security Council Resolution 1701 and in defense of the country's sovereignty. Israel continues to maintain troops in southern Lebanon, what it calls a security zone, extending up to 10 kilometers along the border while carrying out strikes in large-scale demolition and blasting operations. Meanwhile, Washington has said it will host a new round of negotiations between Israel and Lebanon in Rome in September, saying it is pleased with the way things are developing. Iranian Deputy Foreign Minister Kazem Gharibabadi says that the Strait of Hormuz remains closed and Tehran is in no hurry to reopen it. The Islamic Revolutionary Guard Corps of Iran also said that it maintains firm control over the strait, accusing U.S. leaders of spreading false statements regarding the passage to sway energy prices. And finally, unstable weather conditions are expected today across the kingdom, bringing a tangible drop in temperatures with a chance of scattered showers in the north and central parts of the country. Highs in Amman will register 28 degrees, dropping to 19 at night, while in Aqaba, highs will reach 37 degrees and a low of 24 during nighttime. And that's the end of the news. That came away from Radio Jordan in Amman at 3:30 past 11. Thank you for listening and have a good day.
1: النفايات اللي بترمى بالشارع مش بس بتأثر على البيئة وبتشوه المنظر، هي كلفة زيادة، هي تعب زيادة، وهي صورة غلط بنورجيها للسياح عنا. لما تتراكم النفايات بيزيد الحمل على عمال الوطن وبتكلف بلدنا ملايين كل سنة، وبرمية صغيرة ممكن نعرض حالنا لمخالفة مالية. هالسلوك عيب لأنه ممكن يبين بسيط بس ضرره على البلد كبير. خلونا نوقف رمي النفايات في الأماكن غير المخصصة إلها ونخلي الأردن نظيف ومثل ما بنحبه.
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1: in Amman, 99.7 in Aqaba, 98.9 in

Royal Court Chief Yusuf Al-Isawi attends a free health day at the Fayha Charitable Society. Israeli occupation forces kill at least 9 Palestinians and wound 18 across Gaza. And Iran's deputy foreign minister says the Strait of Hormuz remains closed and Tehran is in no hurry to reopen it. Those were the headlines, and following are the details. Royal Court Chief Yusuf Al-Isawi attended a free health day organized by the Your Smile is Our Goal initiative at the Fayha Charitable Society. The event offers specialized medical services and consultations to needy families and those who have difficulty accessing health care. Al-Isawi said holding the free health day underlines the royal attention to community and volunteer initiatives in serving citizens and supporting the most vulnerable families and individuals. Medical sources in Gaza say Israeli occupation forces have continued operations in several areas, killing 9 Palestinians and wounding 18. The source

said Israeli tanks also fired towards the Tufah and Zaytun neighborhoods east of Gaza City. Meanwhile, officials at Gaza's Aqsa Hospital said that cancer medicines had completely run out across the besieged enclave after an Israeli strike damaged the facility's water tanks, laboratory equipment, and storage areas in Deir el-Balah. In the occupied West Bank, six Palestinians suffered suffocation after inhaling toxic tear gas fired by Israeli forces during a raid on Al-Farah refugee camp in Tobas province. The Palestinian Red Crescent Society said its crews had treated the six people who suffered suffocation from the toxic gas fired by the Israeli forces during the raid. Lebanese President Joseph Aoun said that only the Lebanese state has the legitimate right to hold weapons to protect the country's territory. He reiterated his commitment to placing all weapons under state control and extending the authority of the Lebanese army across Lebanon in line with UN Security Council Resolution 1701 and in defense of the country's sovereignty. Israel continues to maintain troops in southern Lebanon in what it calls a security zone extending up to 10 kilometers along the border while carrying out strikes and large-scale demolition and blasting operations. Meanwhile, Washington said it will host a new round of negotiations between Israel and Lebanon in Rome in September, saying it is pleased with the way things are developing. Iranian Deputy Foreign Minister Kazem Gharib Abadi said the Strait of Hormuz remains closed and Tehran is in no hurry to reopen it. Iran's Islamic Revolutionary Guard Corps also said that it maintains firm control over the strait, accusing U.S. leaders of spreading false statements regarding the passage to sway energy prices. The Russian Defense Ministry said today its forces have begun preparations to launch massive strikes against Ukraine's energy facilities in response to attacks on Russia's civilian infrastructure and energy sector. The ministry said Russian forces continue to carry out coordinated strikes overnight against Ukraine's defense industry facilities. Rescuers in Nepal and China are racing to find thousands of people missing after a glacier collapse unleashed a catastrophic mudslide across the Himalayas. Authorities from the two countries said the death toll had risen to 750 this morning, with more than 3,000 people still missing after a torrent of ice, rock, mud, and debris swept through mountain areas and valleys and rivers last Wednesday, causing widespread devastation. So look at the weather forecast. Unstable weather conditions here in Jordan expected today, bringing a tangible drop in temperatures with a chance for scattered showers in the north and central parts of the country. Highs expected at 28 Celsius in Amman, 37 in Aqaba. Back to the headlines. The Royal Court Chief Yusuf Al-Isawi attends a free health day at the Fayhat Charitable Society. Israeli occupation forces kill at least 9 Palestinians and wound 18 across Gaza. And Iran's Deputy Foreign Minister says the Strait of Hormuz remains closed and Tehran is in no hurry to reopen it.

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0: 3 p.m. news summary. This is Radio Jordan in Amman. Hello and welcome. The Jordan Hashemite charity organization says it has launched a new initiative distributing drinking water in Al Mawasi area of Khan Yunis in the Gaza Strip. The initiative, carried out in partnership with the Jordan campaign and the Al Farouq Charity Society for Orphans Care, is part of Jordan's continuing efforts to provide essential aid and ease the suffering of Palestinians amid the humanitarian crisis there. An Israeli airstrike has killed two Palestinians, including a three-year-old child, in central Gaza. Medics in Gaza say the airstrike near a bakery in Deir al-Balah killed one man and a three-year-old boy and wounded several others. Israel's far-right National Security Minister Itamar Ben-Gvir has entered the cells of Palestinian female prisoners in Israeli jails, threatening to impose further restrictions on their treatment. Ben-Gvir says he's directly responsible for tightening conditions for Palestinian prisoners held in Israeli custody. Meanwhile, Israeli forces carried out raids across several cities and villages in the occupied West Bank, arresting a number of Palestinians. Over to Lebanon, where Lebanese President Joseph Aoun says only the Lebanese state has the legitimate right to hold weapons to protect the country's territory. He has reiterated his commitment to placing all weapons under state control and extending the authority of the Lebanese army across Lebanon in line with UN Security Council Resolution 1701 and in defense of the country's sovereignty. Meanwhile, Washington says it will host a new round of negotiations between Israel and Lebanon in Rome in September, saying it is pleased with the way things are developing. The death toll from a Russian strike on an ammunition depot in Ukraine's Kyiv region has risen to about 38, with four people still missing. The strike late on Friday was the deadliest Russian attack in the region this year. Meanwhile, Russia's defense ministry says it's preparing large-scale strikes on Ukraine's energy infrastructure in response to attacks on Russian energy facilities. Rescuers in Nepal and China are racing to find thousands of people missing after a glacier collapse triggered a devastating mudslide across the Himalayas. The death toll has risen to 750, with more than 3,000 people still missing on both sides of the Nepal-China border. More than 90,000 people are believed to have been affected by the disaster, which China has linked to the effects of climate change. Finally, fair and partly cloudy weather is expected across most parts of the country tonight, while it'll be moderate in the Jordan Valley and Aqaba. Lows at 19 degrees Celsius in Amman, 27 in Aqaba and the Jordan Valley. Thank you so much for your time.
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0: 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That's what I thought. Banging out more rock. Hey, we only stop the music when we feel like it. And right now, we don't feel like doing that.
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4 p.m. This is Radio Jordan in Amman. Hello and welcome. The Jordan Hashemite charity organization says it's continuing its humanitarian efforts in Gaza, the latest of which distributing drinking water in Al-Mawasi area of Khan Yunis. An Israeli airstrike kills two Palestinians, including a three-year-old child, in the central Gaza Strip. Israel's far-right National Security Minister Tamar Ben-Gvir enters the cells of Palestinian female prisoners in Israeli jails and threatens to impose further restrictions on their treatment. The Lebanese president says only the Lebanese state has the legitimate right to hold weapons to protect the country's territory. Washington steps up economic pressure on Tehran by imposing additional sanctions as the confrontation between the two countries extends beyond the military sphere. The death toll from a Russian strike on an ammunition depot in Ukraine's Kyiv region rises to 38. And rescuers in Nepal and China are working urgently to find thousands of people missing after a glacier collapse triggered a devastating mudslide across the Himalayas.

Good afternoon, my friends, and very warm welcome to The Ride on Radio Jordan 96.3 FM. My name is Raad Lebtoush, and today is the 30th of August 2026. Absolutely gorgeous weather. Cool breeze and rain this time of year. It is crazy, to say the least. And yeah, finally, some much-needed cool weather has arrived after weeks of exhausting, scorching summer heat. We can finally breathe a little easier and maybe enjoy a beautiful change. And the country has been affected by a relatively cool air mass, bringing rain to parts of the northern and central parts of the country overnight and today morning. And honestly, what a welcome change. The cooler temperatures, the clouds and the rain are a real treat after those long, long, hot and tiring weeks. So yeah, if you're heading out today, make the most of it. Open those windows, enjoy the fresh air and take in this absolutely, absolutely beautiful weather while it lasts. Well, unfortunately, it won't last long. This refreshing spell won't last for days. The unsettled conditions are expected to be short-lived, with temperatures beginning to rise again.

tomorrow. Mild summer conditions will return to most parts of the country, I mean the highlands and the hilly areas, while the Jordan Valley, the Dead Sea area and Agadir will remain hot. Low clouds are expected to linger over the northern and central parts of the country even tomorrow. Now by Tuesday, temperatures will rise slightly once again, although the weather will remain moderate across the highlands and the hilly areas. In the plains, the Badia is expected to become relatively hot, and of course hot weather will persist across much of the Jordan Valley and Agadir. Wednesday, the warming trend will continue. Temperatures expected to climb slightly above their seasonal averages. Relatively hot weather will make a comeback to most of the highlands and the hilly areas, and very hot, hot, hot, down across the Jordan Valley and the Agadir, of course. But at least we have enjoyed the gorgeous weather over the last day, and today, and tonight, and tomorrow morning. Now, quick look at the low temperatures for tonight. Amman, oh wow, 18 degrees Celsius tonight. In Erbil, about 19 degrees. Same thing goes for Zerga, also 19 degrees. And in Karak, about 16 to 17 degrees Celsius. The same thing is in Ajlun, about 16 degrees Celsius. Wow, absolutely beautiful. Probably the very first time in the summer season, the hot season, I won't turn on the AC tonight at home. Just open the windows so wide. Let in this cool breeze overnight. Oh yeah, what a treat. So yeah, today I'd like to talk about something that is really important. It's about extroverted and introverted people. And some qualities associated with this type of, you know, character or personality. And I want you to be part of this talk and this conversation. Hit me up on WhatsApp. 07804 35111 07804 35111. This is the ride.

0: Many come and go. Come and go. But this one is here to stay forever.
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All right. Good afternoon, Inas. Hania. Hope you're having a good day so far. And hello to Samira Shwayat. Very warm welcome, everyone. So yeah, I was reading through some really amazing articles published on Psychology Today website. Amazing titles there, like how small mistakes might sometimes exhibit good thinking, or do you still long for an ex you never had? And there is how to regulate your emotions. And what happens when your friend is a therapist? Or what are dogs reading in human gestures like the open palm?

Until I landed on this, can you become more extroverted? Would you want to? And this is what we'll be talking about today, because I think it's very interesting.

So yeah, the title of this interesting article is can you become more extroverted and would you want to? The science of becoming more extroverted without necessarily becoming an extrovert. But before we get into this, I'm maybe some listeners are not really familiar with the terms extrovert or extroverted or introvert. In simple terms, extroverted people often feel energized, you know, by being around other people. They enjoy conversation, social activities, meeting new people, going outdoors and being in lively environments. On the other hand, introverted people or introverts often feel more comfortable with quieter surroundings and may prefer spending time alone or with a small number of friends or, you know, close friends. Now, social situations can sometimes leave them needing time to recharge. It is not the best experience if they go out with so many people. Now, you know, being introverted doesn't necessarily mean being shy. And being extroverted doesn't mean someone is always, always confident or outgoing. Most people actually fall somewhere in between.

Now, the article says that both introversion and extroversion, you can also say extroversion, but this is the academic one, extroversion, they have their own strengths. Changing your personality means adjusting a trait, not completely switching from one category to another.

Becoming more extroverted can be helpful when it allows you to pursue something that truly matters to you. Imagine you have two invitations for the same night, for the same occasion. One is a large party where you only know a few people. The other is dinner with two close friends you've known for so many years. Which one would you rather attend? I mean, your answer may reveal something about where you fall on the extroversion scale. People who are more extroverted generally seek social interaction, excitement, and stimulation. They tend to be more talkative, assertive, energetic, and comfortable approaching other people they don't know. Now, they may also become bored more easily and look for new or, you know, stimulating experiences. On the other hand, people who are less extroverted, more introverted, prefer lower levels of stimulation and can be more selective about their social interactions, well, including myself. And faced with the choice between a crowded party and dinner with a couple of close friends, they may gladly choose the quieter option.

All right. Okay, I feel I can feel you. Who's that? Oh yeah, Samira. Yeah, I understand. I understand what you've been going through. She says that she prefers to be an introverted person. She doesn't like to be around so many people. Because of the so many disappointments she's had in her life, I'm really sorry for that.

But well, the best thing is just, you know, to strike a balance. You know what I mean? I mean, it's like, you know, the difference, or let me say, introverts, to be an introverted a guy or an extroverted guy, doesn't mean that you're on the far end of the spectrum or the, it's a continuum, you know? I mean, you could choose where to be, either on the left or on the right. It's your choice at the end of the day.

And now this article poses this question: why would you want to become more extroverted? Now it says, or it explains that extroversion is linked with several appealing outcomes. People who score higher on this trait generally experience more positive emotions. Listen to this, Samira, and they report greater well-being because being comfortable approaching other people can also make it easier to develop relationships, to expand professional networks, and also advance at work. Now, with these potential benefits, it is understandable to wonder whether life might become easier if you are somewhat more extroverted. What research tells us is that, or let me say that research that has followed people over many years, it shows that personality traits gradually change throughout life. More recent research has also examined whether people can deliberately change aspects of their personalities. The findings suggest that when people are encouraged to behave in more extroverted ways, such as sharing more during social situations, they can experience some of the same benefits associated with, you know, naturally higher levels of extroversion, including more positive emotions. And over time, these changes in behavior can become more consistent, and a person's level of extroversion can increase in a way. But that doesn't mean everyone should try to become the center of attention or the life of every party. Personality change is valuable only when it helps move you closer to the things that you value. Well, those were the benefits of being an extrovert. What about the benefits of being an introvert? The fact that higher extroversion can have benefits doesn't mean that having more of this trait is always better. People who are lower in extroversion may also be comfortable spending time alone, less reliant on outside stimulation, and more likely to listen before entering a conversation. They might prefer having a small number of close relationships rather than a large social network, and they can be completely content doing activities on their own.

Well, Samira, that is not my opinion, the one that I just projected or presented. It is what this article talks about,

And as always, the prize question will be at exactly 4:45. And we've got two prizes for today. One is a 20 dinar shopping voucher at the Military Consumer Corporation. The other one is a trip for two people. This is the Golden Triangle Road. And there are three destinations, Wadi Rum, Petra and Daga. But I think it's for a day and a night or for two nights. I'm not sure about that. But it's pretty cool. I've been there and it's

A separate category. Think of it like a dial of some kind. So we often describe people as either this or that, as though these are two completely separate types of people, which is not true. Extroversion exists on a continuum, and so does introversion. You can be, you know, relatively low, relatively high, or like most people, somewhere in the middle, which is the best thing, I think. So becoming more extroverted doesn't mean crossing some, you know, imaginary boundary from introvert to extrovert. Instead, think of it as a turning dial. And you can, you know, maintain those aspects of introversion that work well for you while also opening yourself up to opportunities that a little more extroversion might provide. And that might mean speaking up more often during meetings when you would normally remain quiet. See? And that's where extroversion comes in really handy. It could mean accepting social invitations you would usually turn down, particularly when you genuinely want to make a new friend. So yeah, you can control the whole thing. It's a continuum, not two, you know, separate categories.

A world apart, a world where roses bloom. And when you speak, angels sing from above. Everyday words seems

Oh man, nothing tops Louis Armstrong. What an anthemic song. Back from 1947. Could you believe it?

All right, good afternoon, Rodane. Hope you're having a good day. Okay, switching gears now, and let's bring to you this absolutely amazing update for people who are very interested in editing photos in Photoshop. Now, according to a new report published on the DP Review website, one of the highlights is the new light adjustment layer. You know, myself, I'm a photographer. The first thing when I open Photoshop, when I open a raw photo, and then I see this window where I can adjust the brightness, the shadows, the contrast, etc., the color tones, etc. Then, after I'm done with those adjustments, then I press OK, and then Photoshop takes me to the main layout of Photoshop. There, I can use lots of complicated things and adjust my image to its last polished, polished image or shape.

Now there's no more the Adobe RAW format page. As a first step. Because, you know, this feature of adjusting color, saturation, contrast, etc., is a light adjustment layer. And now this light adjustment layer lives within Photoshop, inside. Now, Adobe is introducing a new AI-assisted editor designed to simplify Photoshop for people who find the software, I would say, intimidating. Instead of searching through layers and menus, you can use AI to perform common tasks, including removing backgrounds, deleting unwanted objects, and expanding the edges of a photograph. That is, what do we call that? Expand AI or something.

All right. Let me move on to a camera system called OM system, previously known as Olympus cameras. So OM system has just dropped a teaser on YouTube, and they're telling us that something new is coming on the 9th of September. This comes from a new report published on the DP Review website, one of the best-known sources for camera and photography updates and news. The teaser doesn't reveal the camera's name, specs, or price, but it does give us one important clue: an electronic viewfinder, or EVF, is definitely part of the camera.

Now, OM system uses the Micro Four Thirds format, which has a smaller sensor compared to other cameras called full frame or crop. Think of it simply as three steps. There's the full frame, which is the largest, and then there's the APS-C, which sits in the middle, and then the Micro Four Thirds. Why would anyone want a smaller sensor? Well, that's that smaller sensor helps make the cameras and especially the lenses smaller, lighter, and easier to carry, which is a major advantage for travel, outdoor, and wildlife photographers. Well, the trade-off is that the full-frame cameras generally have an advantage in things like low-light performance, dynamic range, and achieving that extremely blurred background photographers love, well, including myself. Micro Four Thirds has a very interesting trick up its sleeve, however, that is its reach. Because of the sensor's crop factor, this is absolutely interesting. A 300mm lens on Micro Four Thirds gives you a field of view that is equivalent to a 600mm lens on a full-frame camera, which means you get really close to wildlife.

All right, it's time for our quiz question, and I want you to listen carefully. This beautiful destination is located in Karak Governorate, near the Dead Sea. It is famous for its narrow, rocky canyon, known as Siq, and has flowing water throughout the year. The valley or wadi features towering rock formations, refreshing streams, and a unique hanging rock, which is considered a rare geological landmark. It is also a popular spot for hiking, water trekking, photography, and adventure lovers. What is this absolutely spectacular place in Karak? Why is this place very famous? Because it is the favorite destination for so many hikers. There's some really cool activities like water trekking. You can take absolutely stunning photos there, and it is the perfect place for adventure seekers and lovers. And there is flowing water throughout the year. Again, we've got two prizes for this. There is a 20 dinar vouching, voucher at the Military Consumer Corporation. And there's this trip to the Golden Triangle Road, which includes Agabe, Wadiram, and Petra. So the question again, this beautiful natural destination or place is located in Al Karak, near the Dead Sea. It's close to the Dead Sea, and it's famous for its narrow rocky canyon known as a Siq, and has a flowing water throughout the year. The valley or wadi features rock formations, absolutely beautiful rock formations. It has refreshing streams and a unique hanging rock, which is a rare geological landmark in the area. What is this wadi called?

Now, if you know the answer, send me your answers on WhatsApp 07804 35111. And please, for those who have won any prize before, please do not take part in this anymore, because I want you to pave the way for more people to win. You can't win, because, you know, the guy coming from the finance department, he's got a list of names or people who have won before, which makes them not eligible for winning again.

Okay, here's the question again. This beautiful natural destination is located in Karak Governorate, near the Dead Sea. It is famous for its narrow, rocky canyon known as a siq and has flowing water throughout the year. The valley features rock formations, absolutely beautiful rock formations, and some refreshing streams. And what is so unique to this place is its hanging rock. There's a hanging rock there, and it is considered a rare geological landmark in the area. It is also a popular spot for hiking, water trekking, photography, and adventure seekers and lovers. What is the name of this place in Karak Governorate, which is also close to the Dead Sea area?

All right, welcome back, my friends, at roughly 5 minutes to five. And hey, I want you to make no mistake. I'm talking about this wadi or valley that has absolutely remarkable rock formations and coloring. Because obviously there are other people who mixed it up with another wadi in Kara Governorate. And as I just mentioned earlier, this one is the favorite destination for so many hikers, even family members, to enjoy the coolness of the water and the beautiful landscape down there. And there is this absolutely wonderful hanging rock there, which is peculiar to this, you know, specific valley, or wadi, shall I say. And I will not take options, folks. Please, give me a break. All right, you've got about 2.5 minutes before I read the 5 p.m. news summary. And I will be announcing the lucky winners, the names of the lucky winners, about 5:10 or 5:15. So stay tuned.

5 PM news summary. This is Radio Jordan in Amman. I am Raad Labtouj. Hello and welcome. The Jordan Hashemite charity organization says it's continuing its humanitarian efforts in Gaza, the latest of which distributing drinking water in Al Mawasi area of Khan Yunis. The initiative, carried out in partnership with the Jordanian Campaign and the Al Farouq Charity Society for Orphans Care, is part of Jordan's continued efforts to provide essential aid and ease the suffering of Palestinians amid the worsening humanitarian crisis. An Israeli airstrike has killed two Palestinians, including a three-year-old child, in the central Gaza Strip. Gaza medics say the airstrike near a bakery in Deir el-Balah has killed a man and a three-year-old boy and wounded several others. Israel's far-right National Security Minister Itamar Ben-Gvir has entered the cells of Palestinian female prisoners in Israeli jails, threatening to impose further restrictions on their treatment. Ben-Gvir says he's directly responsible for tightening conditions for Palestinian prisoners held in Israeli custody. Meanwhile, Israeli occupation forces have carried out raids across several cities and villages in the West Bank, arresting a number of Palestinians. Over to Lebanon, where Lebanese President Joseph Aoun says that only the Lebanese state has the legitimate right to hold weapons to protect the country's territory. He has reiterated his commitment to placing all weapons under state control and extending the authority of the Lebanese army across Lebanon in line with UN Security Council Resolution 1701 and in defense of the country's sovereignty. The death toll from a Russian strike on an ammunition depot in Ukraine's Kyiv region has risen to 38, with four people still missing. The strike late on Friday was the deadliest Russian attack in the region this year. Meanwhile, Russia's defense ministry says it's preparing large-scale strikes on Ukraine's energy infrastructure in response to attacks on Russian energy facilities. Rescuers in Nepal and China are racing to find thousands of people missing after a glacier collapse triggered a devastating mudslide across the Himalayas. The death toll has risen to 750, with more than 3,000 people still missing on both sides of the Nepal-China border. More than 90,000 people are believed to have been affected by the disaster, which China has linked to the effects of climate change. Finally, fair and partly cloudy weather is expected in most regions tonight, moderate in the Jordan Valley and Aqaba. Lows at 19 degrees Celsius in Amman, 27 in Aqaba and the Jordan Valley. 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

All right, welcome back at 11 minutes past five. And yeah, we've got the names of our lucky winners for today. Thanks for the help of Mrs. Ulatel, who's the head of the commercial department here at JRTV and who's now sitting right next to me, who helped me sort out the names on the Wheel of Luck. All right, and the first prize, which is a 20 dinar shopping voucher at the Military Consumer Corporation, goes to Abrar Salim Haniya. Congratulations, Abrar. And the second lovely prize, which is a trip to the Golden Triangle Road. It's a trip for two people. And this one goes to Rudain Ra'id Al-Abid. Congratulations. Oh, yeah, it's a wonderful trip that includes Agabe, Wadi Rum and Petra. And I think it lasts for two nights. But I'm not sure about that. You can check this out when you get contacted by the commercial department employee here. So once again, a 20 dinar shopping voucher at the Military Consumer Corporation goes to Abrar Salim Haniya, and the Golden Triangle trip goes to Rudain Ra'id Al-Abid. Congratulations to everyone.

And the right answer, my friends, is Wadi Numaira, not Wadi Ibn Hammad.

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Hope you have a wonderful evening. Take care and see you on Thursday. Bye-bye.

0: either way it goes. My therapist told you that I should tell you the truth, and you're still angry. So sometimes I feel like I still should have lied. I tell you the truth because I care, but I also lie to you because I care. But if I tell you the truth, I guess I can sleep better at night. But then it looks like I don't care because I'm telling you the truth. I mean, I guess I'm just not a... Everybody hates when they get to that part when they realize that I don't want to tell you I don't care, but if it seems like I don't care, it doesn't mean I don't care. It just looks like I don't care. Because my emotions have been sanded off. I live in LA, sweetie. What do you expect?
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0: 6 p.m. This is Radio Jordan in Amman. We begin with the headlines. His Majesty the King receives the 2025 reports of the Integrity and Anti-Corruption Commission and the National Centre for Human Rights. The King reaffirmed Jordan's solidarity with Lebanon and supports its efforts to preserve its security and sovereignty. The Jordan Hashemite charity organization says it's continuing its humanitarian efforts in the Gaza Strip. And Israeli forces continue their attacks on Palestinians in Gaza and the occupied West Bank. To the details, my name is Raad Labtoush. Good evening and welcome. His Majesty King Abdullah II has received the Integrity and Anti-Corruption Commission's IACC report for 2025. During a meeting with the IACC chairman, Hazim Majali, King Abdullah emphasized the need to continue building citizens' trust in national institutions. The King highlighted the importance of the IACC's role in fostering an environment conducive to investment by strengthening the integrity framework across all institutions. According to the IACC report, the Commission recovered, contributed to recovering or prevented the waste of public funds amounting to around 79 million dinars in 2025. In addition to that, it examined and referred 298 investigation files to the public prosecution. The IACC also launched the National Integrity and Anti-Corruption Strategy for the years 2026-2030. King Abdullah also received the National Center for Human Rights, NCHR, annual report on the status of human rights in Jordan for the year 2025. King Abdullah received the report during a meeting held at Al Husseiniyah Palace with the NCHR chairperson Samar Al Majali Hassan and Commissioner General Jamal Shamaili. His Majesty King Abdullah has received Commander of the Lebanese Army, General Rodolphe Haykel. During the meeting held at Al-Husseiniyah Palace and attended by His Royal Highness Crown Prince Al-Hussein, the King reaffirmed Jordan's solidarity with Lebanon and its support for Lebanon's efforts to preserve its security and sovereignty. The Jordan Hashemite charity organization says it's continuing its humanitarian efforts in Gaza, the latest of which distributing drinking water in Al-Mawasi area of Khan Yunis. The initiative, carried out in partnership with the Jordanian campaign and the Al-Farouq Charity Society for Orphans Care, is part of Jordan's continued efforts to provide essential aid and ease the suffering of Palestinians. An Israeli airstrike has killed two Palestinians, including a three-year-old child, in the central Gaza Strip. Gaza medics say the airstrike near a bakery in Deir al-Balah has killed a man and a three-year-old boy and wounded several others. According to Gazan health officials, more than 1,300 Palestinians have been killed in Gaza since a ceasefire took effect last October. Israel's far-right National Security Minister Itamar Ben-Gvir has entered the cells of Palestinian female prisoners in Israeli jails, threatening to impose further restrictions on their treatment. Ben-Gvir says he is directly responsible for tightening conditions for Palestinian prisoners. Meanwhile, Israeli forces have carried out raids across several cities and villages in the occupied West Bank, arresting a number of Palestinians. Israeli settlers also entered Islamic religious sites in the village of Awarza, southeast of Nablus at dawn, where they performed Talmudic rituals. Over to Lebanon, where Lebanese President Joseph Aoun says only the Lebanese state has the legitimate right to hold weapons to protect the country's territory. Aoun has reiterated his commitment to placing all weapons under state control and extending the authority of the Lebanese army across Lebanon in line with UN Security Council Resolution 1701 and in defense of the country's sovereignty. Meanwhile, Washington says it will host a new round of negotiations between Israel and Lebanon in Rome in September, saying it is pleased with the way things are developing. The death toll from a Russian strike on an ammunition depot in Ukraine's Kyiv region has risen to 38, with four people still missing. This strike late on Friday was the deadliest Russian attack in the region this year. Meanwhile, Russia's defense ministry says it's preparing large-scale strikes on Ukraine's energy infrastructure in response to attacks on on Russian energy facilities. Separately, Russian installed authorities in Luhansk say one person was killed in a Ukrainian attack on a mine in the Russian-controlled part of the region. Rescuers in Nepal and China are racing to find thousands of people missing after a glacier collapse triggered a devastating mudslide across the Himalayas. The death toll has risen to about 780, with more than 3,000 people still missing on both sides of the Nepal-China border. Rescue efforts have been hampered by bad weather, rising river levels, and the rugged terrain. More than 90,000 people are believed to have been affected by the disaster, which China has linked to the effects of climate change. And finally, fair and partly cloudy weather is expected in most regions tonight, while it'll be moderate in the Jordan Valley and Aqaba, lows at 19 in Amman, 27 in Aqaba and the Jordan Valley. A slight rise in temperatures is forecast tomorrow, bringing moderate weather conditions across the highlands and the hilly areas. Relatively hot to hot in the Jordan Valley and Aqaba. Highs tomorrow peak at 29 in Amman, 38 in Aqaba and the Jordan Valley. Now, our top stories. Once again, His Majesty the King receives the 2025 reports of the Integrity and Anti-Corruption Commission and the National Centre for Human Rights. The King reaffirms Jordan's solidarity with Lebanon and support for its efforts to preserve its security and sovereignty. The Jordan Hashemite Charity Organisation says it's continuing its humanitarian efforts in Gaza. And Israeli forces continue their attacks on Palestinians in Gaza and the occupied West Bank. Thank you for your time.
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That maybe...

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Something

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Click, click, click, click, everywhere I go. 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

playlist. 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

How I'm obsessed with the way your head is laying on my chest. 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